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1: All right, Tanya, trending report. You got 9 seconds.
2: Okay, I think I figured out what we should get for our show, matching tattoos.
1: Yes!
2: We're not getting matching tattoos.
1: Yeah. Yes, yes, yes. Next.
0: Kiss 108.

0: Kiss 108. As you know, Sissany, we have been talking about getting a team tattoo for two decades.
1: Not here for that conversation. I don't know what you're talking about.
2: We definitely have had this conversation. I think we've had it multiple times.
1: Maybe I was on maternity leave.
2: Jessica Alba is about to become an empty nester. Well, not empty nester, but her oldest is going away to college.
1: Wow.
2: But not before Jessica and her daughter Honor went and got matching tattoos together before she left. Both of them got the same design on their wrists. It's an eye with an infinity symbol underneath it. The tattoo artist who did the work posted about it, and he said it was an unforgettable experience. They'll share forever. Jessica shared her own caption that pretty much sums up every mom's heart. She said, "Forever connected and protected, my baby girl. I love you."
0: Let me start with, if I were a parent, the tattoo I would get of my kids. I would do the North Star with their initials on top.
1: Someone just fell out of the chair.
0: Sorry if you're collapsing back there. If you're shocking me. Like, you're like, we're the North Star to your initials. Okay. Mm-hmm.
2: Okay.
0: What are we getting?
2: We are going to do kind of like
1: No, I don't like this.
2: It's not as big. We'll get a small, a little evil eye and then evil. Together
0: no,
2: forever.
0: That's terrific. What about oak tree roots that symbolize strength?
1: I'm more that vibe. Something like that. Right?
2: Like oak tree roots?
0: Yeah.
1: Have you ever looked at an oak tree?
0: Yeah, the way that they come up and resemble strength.
2: You want roots on your body tattooed?
0: Oak tree roots.
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0: 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Ryan Seacrest with you. Thank you for listening. Like, what is it that you do naked most often? Shower? Sleep?
1: Make the bed.
0: You make the bed naked?
1: Mm-hmm.
0: I don't. I put on something when I get up because I'm usually cold. Because I sleep in a refrigerator.
1: Mm-hmm.
0: Wow. I try. And Tiffany, she's... Well, what are you doing now?
1: I'm going to a birthday party tomorrow night.
0: I thought you were painting at this party.
1: Well, yes, it is a painting party.
0: I didn't know that we were going to.
1: When I was talking about this off air, I didn't know we were going to go on air with this.
0: How can you share that you're going to a naked painting party and us not bring that up? You are a grown adult. This is something we need to address.
1: I'm a grown adult, and it's not my first one, so I feel as if...
0: Can you please explain a naked painting party?
1: So the models will be naked men, and we will paint them. I have done this before.
2: Is Michael fine with this?
1: So that's the thing. I haven't told... Michael knows I'm going to Nelson's birthday party tomorrow night. He just knows what it is. I'll tell him. He won't care.
2: Minor details.
0: Who's ever done this before?
1: I've actually done this before, and the guy wasn't fully naked. He was wearing, like, a very thin Speedo thong.
0: I am...
1: It's more about, like, their abs and, like, really getting the shading.

0: Would you be comfortable
1: if Michael went to a naked painting party of a woman?
2: You guys can't even relate at all.
0: I can't.
2: Because it's not like...
1: The only one around here allowed to paint a naked stranger is me.
2: It's not a gross thing or it's not an inappropriate thing. It's art.
1: We have to go.
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1: Sometimes your friends or family's advice is not so good, right? They mean well, but it's just too close. Come to us for free, maybe good, maybe not so good advice, some input. We'll get into that. I've got a caller on the line who, I think we can provide some input for. Hang on.
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1: Let me grab Melanie, Sissany, Tanya for a second. So you're dating a guy. That's what you're calling about.
2: Yep.
1: What is he doing?
2: He puts his phone on do not disturb when we're together.
1: Well, that's great. What a sign of respect. He's trying to give you full attention.
3: Yeah, that's kind of, no, that's kind of cute.
1: I think mine's on that all the time.
2: I thought that as well. And he was saying how it's because he works with like a lot of women. And he doesn't want us hanging out and then his phone being blown up by, like, his colleagues.
1: Well, what does women have to do with it?
3: Yeah, that is a weird comment.
1: I don't understand that.
2: Yes, exactly.
3: Now I don't like it so much.
2: Why does he have to hide that?
1: But why would he say that? Like, either he's not wanting to be bothered by work or he's trying to keep people he's wanting to date away. I don't know. The comment about women bothering him or reaching out to him is a strange one.
3: That's very, very.
1: You might want to dig a little deeper into this. I do appreciate. I think my phone is on. What's the red? I have mine on red. Is that ring? Not ring.
3: That's just silent.
1: Red. Oh, silent.
3: Yeah. I mean, I have it on silent as well when we're in here.
1: Mine's silent all the time.
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1: So anyway, I think. You might want to ask him a little bit more about why he made that one comment, and good luck, okay?
2: Okay, thank you.
1: I actually am an advocate of no phone on the table on a date.
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1: Okay, no way. This is not a trend. These shoeless shoes people are starting to wear?
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1: Okay, hold on.

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1: So every now and then there's a trend that people start talking about, which is a bit bizarre. This latest one, thank you for feeding me the photos.
2: Right.
1: It's a dress-up shoe without the front. It's like a shoeless shoe.
2: Yes. So this has been all over my feeds and maybe yours as well. Margaret Qualley, who we know her from The Substance, Once Upon a Time in Hollywood with Brad Pitt, is getting a lot of attention right now because she wore these shoes on the red carpet in London for the premiere of her new movie, The Dog Stars. The shoes don't have soles. They are just heels, like you were saying. And it's a designer shoe. It's made by Chanel. Chanel debuted it on the runway earlier this year. But now that Margaret has actually wore them out in the real world, the internet is completely divided. Can you even call these shoes? Because her bare toes, the majority of her foot is just on the ground.
1: You wear these to touch your grass or touch the planet or the earth or all that stuff.
3: Maybe to dinner, maybe to the park, maybe.
1: I don't think so. Mm-mm.
3: On a walk with my dog.
2: And what happens when you have to get up and go to the bathroom at dinner?
3: I walk on my heels.
1: No, the heels are flat. There's not that much heel. No. How about you go to see Spider-Man?
2: Okay.
1: You're in the fifth row.
2: Right.
1: And you got to go to the bathroom. What's on the floor? Stickiness. You're going to walk through that? No. Maybe for a photo, but not to become part of wardrobe.
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2: Any good stuff to watch? Anything on your radar, Sisney? What's on your weekend watch list?
3: There's a lot of good stuff out right now. And remember the guy that was in the billboard on Sunset Boulevard?
2: Yes, that guy. Yes.
3: So I finally watched that movie. It's called The Last House, and it's on Netflix. And this family gets mysteriously locked into their home, and you don't know why. And the entire movie just keeps building and building and building. And there's something lurking outside, but you don't know what it is until the very end of the movie. It's just insane. And it was like kind of scary, but good.
2: Okay, so I will put that on my list. Tanya, anything on your weekend watch list?
4: So this is the final season 5 of Outer Banks. It's on Netflix. After losing one of their own, a group of young friends go after the person responsible while trying to find one last legendary treasure. All 10 episodes are streaming now on Netflix, and there's actually a podcast that's on Netflix as well for this. That's also out on Netflix. So final season.
3: I started the season. It's good.
2: At Your Own Risk, I watched that Boeing documentary on Netflix.
3: Ooh.
5: I watched it too.
2: It is telling if all of that is the case and true.
3: I want to watch that.
2: But, you know, if you use airplanes or you fly, you might want to see this just to see a lot of what happened. We reported on a lot of these incidents over the last handful of years. But it was, I would say, compelling, wouldn't you say?
4: Yes.
2: That's on Netflix, and it was on my, you know, everybody's watching it chart, right? That thing that says the top 10 things.
3: Yeah,
2: and
3: yeah,
2: I usually just fall for one of those, and
4: there it was. Me too. Never intersect. It's like so funny.
2: I think this you should look at if you travel.
3: I definitely am.
1: Just watch. Come on.
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1: On the new hit list, I'm Crystal Rosas. 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Gives it a new meaning.

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Kiss 108. Let's crack it on the new hit list. My name is Crystal Rosas. Benson Boone posted another carousel we deserve. The first photo on IG is him with a huge flame behind him, full on rock star status. Benson Boone's latest is called The Time of My Life.

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Kiss 108, Boston's number one hit music station. More coming up for you on the new hit list. I'm back Monday night till then at La Crystal Rosas. Here's some Ariana Grande, Petal. Mwah.

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6: All right, guys, let's do this. What up? It's JoJo on the radio. This is the iHeartRadio Countdown. I cannot believe I'm staring at her on Zoom. I love her. I miss you so much. Hi, Katy Perry. How are you, Katy?
7: My good old friend JoJo on the radio. We grew up together. We have grown up together.
6: Really?
7: We
6: seriously? Are we grown up?
7: I was just checking in with JoJo on his child, on his daughter. And he's like, I just sent her off to college. And I just... Like, I think that, like, my marker of time, like, the way I mark time is by calling in to speak with you, JoJo.
6: Oh, man. Well, how did it make you feel when the daughter that met you years ago, when I told you she was in college now?
7: Well, not as old as getting my first pair of readers made me feel last week, you know, because I wear 1.25. Let's go.
6: 1.25, what?
7: I was like, why am I so tired? I don't want to stare at my phone anyways, but why did I just constantly get so tired at like looking at text? Hot damn, I'm 41 and I'm really in that category.
6: Katy, you're doing it. Katy Perry is here. We got lots to chat, music, life, readers, I guess. On with the countdown. Let's go.
7: I guess this isn't very sexy, is it? I'm supposed to be a sexy pop star. I guess readers could be sexy.
6: Sexy pop stars can have readers. I don't know if you knew there's a rule. There's no rule that says you can't.
7: I just broke it just now, so boo.
6: Perfect. Boom. Katy Perry hanging out. On with the countdown. Let's do it. This is song number 20.
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0: That was song number 19 this week on the iHeartRadio Countdown. What up, it's JoJo on the radio. Katy Perry sang. Katy, how would you describe this new Katy Perry era that is beginning? And I have a suggestion. It's the title of, it's the Watch It Burn era. Is that a good, I just love that for some reason. Maybe I'm nuts.
1: Well, Watch It Burn is a song I put out kind of to burn up everything behind me and light the way for whatever I do next. So it's actually like it's a closing of a chapter rather than a beginning of a chapter, but every ending has a beginning, right? Sure. It's all circular, right? And it's just kind of my final thing I needed to let out before I create something new and about my, you know, life that's happening now and this new wonderful life I get to step into. And I kind of had to have my one last say for Watch It Burn, but I did it. And I filmed the Lifetimes tour, and it's coming out on IMAX too. So I'm really kind of like putting a pin in everything now.
0: Yes, you are. We're getting to the tour. We're getting to the videos. I got so many questions for Katy. Katy is let's here. Go. On with the countdown. Let's do it. This is song number 18.
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10: All right, guys, we're back. It's JoJo on the radio. This is the iHeartRadio Countdown. Katy Perry is, of course, hanging out. Katy, you hinted at this on your tour. Fans have clearly taken it and ran with it. New album in the works, KP7. I mean, that seems like an obvious hint, right?
11: Or well, that is definitely the number that comes after KP6.
10: True. So can you confirm this? Clearly, there's an album, whether you will admit it or not.
11: I'm ruminating. I'm growing. It's a, you know, an ingestion period. I really have to go out and live life now because I've been on the road, you know, with the Lifetimes tour and then doing the summer festival tour, which was called Out of Office. That was a year and a half. So it was all last year and this summer. And so now I have to actually live life to go and write about life.
10: Fair point.
11: And a lot has changed in my life. A lot of good, a lot of, I got a lot of moving on, a lot of letting go, a lot of feelings to process. So yes, I am processing my feelings through music, but I'm not going to put a time on that because why rush, you know, the experience, and I don't need to do that.
10: Fair point.
11: I got to make good stuff. You know why? Because nobody says, oh, that took a year to make or 3 months to make. You either like it or you don't. So I'm going to trust the process.
10: And living life is that you have to live life to have something to write about, really, just like you said. So yeah.
11: 100%.
10: Take your time. Katy Perry is here on with the countdown. 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

0: That was song number 17 this week on the iHeartRadio countdown. What up, it's JoJo on the radio. Katy Perry's here. Katy, you keep talking about this. It's coming. The Lifetimes tour, live from Paris on IMAX. One night only. Don't miss it. Wednesday, September 2nd. Tickets, katyperryconcertfilm.com. For you to, I mean, out of all the dates you did on this tour, to pick this one night in Paris, I mean, I'm sure you had plenty of nights to pick from, but why this one night? What was so magical? Give me the rundown here.
1: We did 91 shows and went to 5 different continents and really all, it was a proper world tour. It wasn't just selective dates. It was a proper world tour. We went many places and I reconnected with the fans. It had been 8 years. And the reason we filmed it in Paris is like, Paris is the epitome of chic, chic, chic and cool, cool, cool. And the fans actually are super excited. It was both 2 sold out shows and we filmed it over 2 nights. And, you know, we wanted just to encapsulate this massive, larger than life tour, this tour that people were, I felt like there was a lot of people betting against me on this tour.
0: Right.
1: And I think, you know, coming out and finishing this tour and filming it for the fans shows who has the last say. And then to do it

0: put it out on IMAX for One Night Only on September 2nd, it gives it the opportunity to all those other people that couldn't make it to the shows around the US or around the world. And that's what I wanted to do, is I wanted the Lifetime tour to hit everyone that wanted to see it. So go and make it an event, dress up, bring your costume that you wanted to wear or you did wear to the show, bring it to the movie theater. Come on. People are bringing all kinds of things to the Odyssey, like grilled cheese is really long. Mine is a little bit shorter.
1: Right. Hey, do you plan to, and I love when people do this, when the movie hits on Wednesday, September 2nd, One Night Only, are you going to sneak into any theaters just like with the hat, you know, pulled down low and kind of just watch reactions of people? If it's like maybe just down the road from where you are?
0: No. It might be in a hoodie with the hood up.
1: Maybe so.
0: Fun to do that. And I think that's, you know, well, I might be anywhere. I could go anywhere.
1: You could. All right, Katy Perry is hanging out. On with the countdown. Let's do it. This is song number 16.
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0: out of it.
1: That was song number 15 this week on the iHeartRadio Countdown. What up? It's JoJo on the radio. Katy Perry is hanging out. Katy, but I have so many questions, like specific questions about, you know, your video, Watch It Burn. I just thought that video was so fascinating. But before we get into Watch It Burn, I want to talk about Band-Aids, because that video led into Watch It Burn. And I don't know what you want to say about the music. And the song is self-explanatory. You went through a lot and you poured your guts out in this song. But the video was also kind of a nod to Final Destination, that movie series, which I just love that too. What can you say? Give me some highlights from the video. Anything you want to say about the track? The floor is yours.
2: Band-Aids and Watch It Burn were songs I definitely needed to put out. They're kind of little a la carte servings. I needed to put them out in this moment. I didn't need to do a whole record about it, but I had to put that out for my own artistic process. And Band-Aids was lethargic and sad. And then Watch It Burn was kind of taking back my power a little bit. Band-Aids was, both music videos were really cool. I got to shoot them with the same director, Christian Breslauer, who does a lot of Ariana Grande stuff, which is amazing. And has done so many people, did Doja Cat, lots of videos. He's amazing. Always wanted to work with him, and I found him like in 2018, and I knew I was going to, and we did it. But what I will say is that at the end of Band-Aids, you find me sinking in kind of like quicksand, and that quicksand was actually edible oatmeal.
1: Shut up.
2: Yeah, but it was like gray. But it was warm. They warmed it up for me too. So I wanted to stay there all night.
1: I thought that was green screen. That was oatmeal.
2: Oh no. That was all legit. That was all legit. A lot of these things were legit. When I fell out of the tree, that was legit. I showed up on set and there was a fake tree with a fake branch that they had. I mean, all that was legit. The only thing that was fake, you know, in Watch It Burn, which was CGI'd, was my scorpion tail.
1: I'll get into that, the scorpion tail, in a couple minutes. Oh, my God. Katy Perry is here. On with the countdown. Let's do it. This is song number 14.
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0: Thank you guys for hanging out. What up? It's JoJo on the radio. This is the iHeartRadio Countdown. Katy Perry's hanging out. Katy, watch it burn. The video, lots to unpack. Let me just throw something at you. The meaning of the hospital scene. This seems like, of course, after the end of Band-Aids, kind of like you basically died or almost died. And
1: almost died.
0: Almost.
1: I almost died. Almost. I didn't, though.
0: What's the backstory? What does it represent? You know, all that.
1: I am a 7-time Scorpio in my chart. All my sun, my moon, blah, blah, blah. Lots of Scorpios. And as a Scorpio, like... rebirth is really, really important. It's just a constant thing that I'm going through. And at the end of, you know, my previous relationship, it felt like there was going to be a rebirth and I was going to reclaim my power. And so the hospital scene, I think, was just a continuation of Band-Aids. At the end of Band-Aids, you got to kind of watch them. It's like part one and part two. At the end of Band-Aids, you know, I survive all these horrific near death moments and I go and light a cigarette.
0: Boom!
1: Actually, it's an homage to the Watch It Burn song, right? And I explode at the gas station, and then you find me the opening shot of Watch It Burn is in the hospital with the burn marks. But it's almost like I've been contaminated from being, you know, from the gas station exploding. So I've grown a tail. I've grown my scorpion tail, but my scorpion tail for Watch It Burn, you know, it can be a little aggressive and everybody has a dark side. And I have a dark side. I have a good side, I have a bad side, but you have to really keep your dark side in check. And sometimes when you're in your feelings, when you're in your emotions, you want to just like whip out that tail and just let it rip. Right. And for me, it's easy for me to do that. And I have to, for Watch It Burn, I was like, I'm not going to just whip out my tail and sting everything that comes into close proximity. I'm not gonna break it all. At the end of that music video, I'm kind of baptized and I put it in it. So I really kept control over my darkness.
0: And by the way, during the video, I thought it was funny when I saw the outtakes of you walking, the way you shot the scorpion tail, you walked around with like a pool noodle kind of taped to your butt, sort of, right? You know?
1: Don't tell everyone about how the magic happens.
0: Erase all that, everything I just said.
1: That's like showing how a woman gets to work and like showing her makeup process. She's doing some of it in the car.
0: That wasn't a pool noodle. It was an actual scorpion tail.
1: Just let her arrive with her beautiful face.
0: Sorry about that. Katy Perry's hanging out. Top 13 songs coming up next. Do not move. This is the iHeartRadio Countdown.
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11: All right, guys, we're back. It's JoJo on the radio. This is the iHeartRadio Countdown. Katy Perry's hanging out. Still talking about the Watch It Burn video, which I'm obsessed with this video. The Jeep, the car wash scene. Did you actually go through the car wash? Was that a real car wash and you got squirted
12: that
11: with real?
12: Was a real car wash, and I went through it top down in the Jeep. And not only did I go through it, but Christian, my director, went through it with me. With like a tarp over the camera, very guerrilla style. So I went to the car wash and it was cold and the flaps, you know, they smacked me on my face.
11: Oh,
12: and
11: I did
12: it. It was very fun. Very fun. I love doing all these extra little stunts.
11: How about the baptism scene when you got dunked in the water several times, you know?
12: All of it's real. The only thing that we had to do post is the tail. So, and some of the fire, of course, because you can't blow up Pomona.
11: You mean clearly you can't. All right, Katy Perry is hanging out.
12: Fire as it is, JoJo.
11: I know, right? You can't. I get you. I'm with you. I agree. Katy Perry's here on with the Countdown. Let's do it. This is song number 13.
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7: All right, guys, we're back. It's JoJo on the radio. This is the iHeartRadio Countdown. Katy Perry is, of course, hanging out. Hey, Katy, how do fans typically react when they see you in the wild? I mean, you've been doing this for a minute. You're such an icon. My guess is when people see you, when they don't expect you, not at a concert or a meet and greet, but when they see you just walking around at a store, they have to be like a little bit in shock, right? Is what's the typical reaction?
8: Yeah, I was in, how do you say it? Viore? I was in Viore, the yoga pants store, because I do a lot of hot yoga. I'm pretty addicted to it.
7: Nice.
8: And I was in Viore just grabbing my yoga gear. And there was a family from Germany visiting in Santa Barbara, and there was a little girl. She was probably like nine years old. She could not believe it. And I was like, no makeup. It had just come from hot yoga. So I'm sweating, but I like to just disarm and be, I'm normal. I'm super duper normal when you meet me out in the wild, and just be normal back. And maybe I'll even like grab a coffee. I'm very young.
7: Did you make, I bet you made her day. Did her eyes like light up, Katy?
8: It just couldn't believe it. And her mom actually had seen me going into the store and was like, what? You know, and you don't typically clock me in my yoga pants and my hat, right? But she clocked me and I go in, and then she followed me in, and she had a little girl with her. And that's the thing, like, let's be honest, like, little girls can do no harm. I will forever say yes to little kids because they're different. And adults, sometimes I'll be like, with adults, I'll be like, not the time, not the place. Or I'm, you know, if I'm with my daughter, actually, I don't do a whole lot of Katy Perrying, right?
7: Right.
8: Because I really want to separate that. But if you catch me out in the wild, I'm pretty chill. I'll do a shot with you.
7: We're doing shots, Katy. We're doing shots.
8: I'm not really a place. Like, the yoga stores don't really offer shots, but if we're in a place...
7: Katy Perry hanging out, on with the Countdown. Let's go.
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0: All right, guys, we're back. It's JoJo on the radio. This is the iHeartRadio Countdown. Katy Perry's hanging out. Katy, once again, the Lifetimes Tour live from Paris on IMAX. One night
1: That's
0: only,
1: right.
0: Wednesday.
1: Only.
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1: Let's put it into perspective, JoJo. We've got about, 13 to 1400 theaters all over the world that get one night only, September 2nd. So everybody's going to be feeling that Lifetimes energy, and you can't duplicate this energy because I physically can only be in one place, you know, at one time. So now when you're putting on the show, all these different places, you're going to have like people all over the world singing along.
0: Katy Perry hanging out on with the Countdown. Let's go. This is song number 9.
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7: 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This is the iHeartRadio Countdown. Katie, you keep talking about this. It's coming. The Lifetimes Tour, live from Paris on IMAX. 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Clearly, you've seen the final edit. You're hands-on on everything. Is it wild to watch it back and go, damn, that looked even better than what I thought it would? Or maybe you're like nitpicking, like, oh, I shouldn't have done that.
8: I'm a nitpicker. I'm a little bit harder on myself. I think a lot of artists have to walk away from the painting, you know, mostly than like, whoa, I'm the best. I just walk away from it and go, you know, I trust the people that I've worked with for decades to say, yeah, this is legit. And, you know, actually, the truth is I'm going to see it on September 2nd at an IMAX somewhere. I haven't been able to see it in IMAX, but my whole team saw it in IMAX and they were like, and we've been in the edit bay editing it for months and months in on a massive, massive, massive screen in Hollywood. And they were like, whoa, you know, we've seen this film 15 different times. This is a whole nother experience. And that's what I love about IMAX is like, it's experiential. You know, we can watch anything at home. We can stream anything anytime, anywhere. But like, let's get back to the experiences. Let's get back to people like having emotional group experiences. Like we just felt that at FIFA. And so it's exciting to feel this way again at IMAX.
7: 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Katy Perry hanging out. On with the countdown. Let's go. This is song number 8.
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0: With JoJo Wright.
25: All right, guys, we're back. It's JoJo on the radio. This is the iHeartRadio Countdown. Katy Perry is hanging out. Katy, one of the best. I just want to drop a couple of stats on you. I know you've sold a ton of records, but these things, I mean, this really caught my attention. One of the best-selling artists of all time, surpassed 100 million units. 6 diamond singles. I mean, what do you say to that? I mean, just what?
26: I'm just so glad I woke up today.
25: I guess so.
26: I'm super grateful.
1: I've done a lot of work, and I've had a lot of good fortune and good karma. And I'm just grateful that I am present now and got to grow through it and live through it. Not everybody gets out alive or with, you know, just all the capabilities.
25: Sometimes it makes, it changes people.
1: It changes people. And, you know, life's peaks and valleys. Valleys are where we sow the seeds, and then peaks are where we enjoy those fruits and the views. But you can't have the valley without the peak. You can't have the peak without the valley. You wouldn't know what a peak was if you didn't have a valley.
25: That's a very good point. Well, congrats on all the success, whether it be successful music or just success in life.
1: Thanks.
25: You got it together, Katie.
1: All right. I don't know about that.
25: Yeah, you know, somewhat.
1: No.
25: I guess none of us do. Katie Perry's
1: hanging
25: out.
1: None of us do.
25: On with the countdown. Let's do number 5.
0: Zara Larsson, Midnight Sun.

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10: All right, we back, you guys. What up? It's JoJo on the radio. This is the iHeartRadio Countdown. Katy Perry is here. Katy, what do you do? You mentioned sometimes you stay low-key. Do you ever wear a disguise to keep kind of private?
11: My disguise is just like not wearing flashy colors and putting on a hat.
10: That typically work?
11: Yeah. And spectacles.
10: Pull maybe. The hat down super low.
11: Yeah, but like just also turning off your magnet. Like, we're all energy, and I turn it on when I need it to shine and when I want, you know, to grab the attention and use it for good, and then I turn it off.
10: I've heard people tell me that, but you are so, I hate to use the F word, so famous. Some people hate that word.
11: Yeah.
10: That I don't know if that would, does that, I can't imagine that really works.
11: I also live in the town that I was born in.
10: Well, there's that, yeah.
11: And so people are like,
10: oh, yeah, this case.
11: Yeah, local. I mean, just local. I'm a local girl and I love my town and I ride for it. So I think they all have this kind of like little level of respect and I love them.
10: All right, Katy Perry's hanging out. On with the countdown. Let's do it. This is song number 3.
9: Bruno Mars, Risk It All.

0: That was song number two this week on the iHeartRadio Countdown. What up, it's JoJo on the radio. Katy Perry's hanging out. Katy, message to your fans. OGs, new fans, everybody.
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0: Oh, I love it.
1: The rats are the most mischievous ones. They're the ones that embrace their inner darkness, too. My message is go to see the Lifetimes tour live from Paris, September 2nd, Wednesday, September 2nd, all around the world in IMAX. And when you go, you'll notice that like all the fans are there. It's basically a fan meetup. It's a fan meetup and it's a sing-along. It's the most massive worldwide sing-along that ever was for one night only.
0: Love
1: it.
0: Be
1: a part of that energy. Tap into that energy. That's some good stuff.
0: All right, that's Katy Perry right there. On with the countdown. Here we go. This is song number one.
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0: There it is, number one this week on the iHeartRadio Countdown. Hope you're feeling that. What up, it's JoJo on the radio. Katy Perry's hanging out. Quick recap, once again, Katy Perry, the Vent Sessions 7-inch vinyl single featuring, you know, two tracks, Band-Aids and Watch It Burn. You guys know all that. The album, which you didn't confirm or deny, we kind of did. It's coming. It's going to happen at some point. We know that.
1: It's in process.
0: Yeah, it's in the KP7. But the main thing at the moment, at this time, is the Lifetimes Tour live from Paris on IMAX, one night only, Wednesday, September 2nd, KatyPerryConcertFilm.com. 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Katie, I think we covered everything, or did I forget something there?
1: The only thing we didn't cover is that I love you.
0: I love you too, Katie. And I can't wait to see you in person. And just congrats on everything. I love the Watch It Burn era, even though that's not what it's called. I just love it. Just get it! God!
1: Yeah. Bye.
0: Bye, Katie. Have a great one, okay?
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9: 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It's the best of Billy and Lisa in the morning.
10: It is the last Saturday morning of August. Truly, where did the time go? It's producer Riley. This is the best of Billy and Lisa in the morning, and I'm going to count down the top five moments of the week with you. We have a big weekend in the city. Bare knuckle fighting is coming to Fenway Park for the first time ever. So we had Joe Lozon on. He is a local guy taking part in the competition.
11: Saturday, August 29th, it's the debut of Bare Knuckle Fighting Championship in Massachusetts with the fights at Fenway Park. 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
12: And for the first time ever, Bare Knuckle Fighting is coming to the Billy and Lisa Morning Show because we have MMA legend Joe Lozon on the phone right now. Joe, you there?
13: I'm here. How's it going?
12: It's going well. Now, Joe, you're a local guy?
13: Yeah. I live in Bridgewater. I went to school in Boston. From Brockton initially. So, yeah, all the local places.
12: Wow, how about that Bridgewater Little League team for the first time in the World Series?
13: Yeah, they crushed it. Yeah, they did so good.
12: Well, think about that, Joe. For the first time, the Bridgewater Little League team made it to the World Series, and for the first time, you're making it to the squaring circle, bare-knuckle fighting this Saturday night at Fenway.
13: Yeah, it's pretty wild. I've had a whole bunch of fights in the UFC, but this is the first time I fought outside. This is the first time I've done boxing. This is the first time I've done bare knuckles, all kinds of firsts.
12: Now, they still refer to the ring as the squaring circle, but is the ring circular in bare knuckle fighting, I think?
13: I don't even know, to be honest with you. I'm not even sure.
12: That's how new to the game you are.
14: You just want a fight.
12: Yeah, you're just showing up ready.
13: Yeah. It's a fight to fight. I think it's basically a ring, but I think it's almost like steel cables. I think there's like a slight curve to them. So I think they're kind of like there's posts. But it's almost like it's not a straight line from the post. It's like a little bit of a curve.
12: Now, as a local kid out of Bridgewater, Massachusetts, is it added excitement for you to fight at Fenway Park?
13: Yeah, for sure. I mean, that was the real draw for me of doing bare-knuckle boxing was fighting at Fenway Park. I fought at the TD Garden 3 times, so that's been awesome. But Fenway Park's a whole different level. It's way better, way cooler.
12: Now, Joe, we're rooting for you. You got to know that. You're the official bare-knuckle fighter of the Billy and Lisa Morning Show. Official.
13: I appreciate that.
12: Okay.
14: Yeah.
12: But being the local guy in the ring at Fenway Park, I'm guessing a lot of your friends, neighbors, family members coming out for the fight?
13: Oh, yeah. We got a ton. And there's a lot of local guys on here, too. We got Peter Barrett, trains out of my gym. He's on the card. Half the card is guys from New England area. So there's definitely like a home team versus away team kind of feel going on.
14: Okay.
15: Now, you're having that beer knuckles guy on today. Could you ask him, what's the difference between the queen of violence and the queen of the street? What's the difference?
5: We all want to know.
13: I don't even know. I couldn't tell you. Different nicknames. I don't know.
12: Yeah. Have you met the queen of violence yet, Joe?
13: I have not. We did a press conference, but the women fighters were not there because there was some kind of scheduling conflict. So I've not met them yet.
12: Yeah, she's going to be bringing the pain. Mm-hmm.
14: So, Joe, we wanted you to come into the studio, but I'm told that you're cutting weight, so you could not. How is that going?
13: So I'm not cutting yet. It's more so drinking water right now. So it's like I'm probably gonna drink like 2 gallons of water between now and like 3 o'clock. So it's a lot of going to the bathroom. Yeah, that's fun.
12: Is that something we should be doing, Joe? 2 gallons in one morning?
13: No. I mean, most people should not be drinking them. I mean, I think everyone should be drinking like 0.5 gallon to 1 gallon a day.
12: Yeah.
13: Maybe not every single day, but like you should be drinking at least 0.5 gallon a day. I think everyone should be doing. But you gotta make sure you're not just flushing all your electrolytes. When you drink 1 gallon of water, you start flushing all your electrolytes, which you need.
12: Yeah.
13: So you have to you gotta take those back in. You gotta replenish them a little bit. But everyone should be drinking more water.
12: So, Joe, who's this guy you're fighting?
13: Guy Stash Kukendall. He's from, I think he's from Arkansas. He's not local. I feel like I have better fighting experience than him, but he's done bare knuckle a couple times, which I've never done. He's done more boxing than me.
12: Yeah, so but you can't suddenly start grappling him or anything.
13: I wish. I should have asked him bare knuckle MMA.
14: I know. Yeah. Now, Joe, the training for the fight, are you training bare knuckle?
13: No, okay. I'm not. I mean, there's two ways to think about it. If I had like a year to get ready, if I knew I was going to do this like long term forever, then you try to toughen your knuckles and things. I think in the short term, I had like a couple months notice. I think I'd just rather go in as healthy as possible. So I basically box like I'm doing a regular, any other fight, like boxing gloves, hand wraps, definitely like changing how we're punching a little bit. So, because when you have gloves on, you can swing as hard as you want. And unless you hit like a really, really bad spot, you're going to be okay. For this, if you punch an elbow, there's so many things can go wrong. So you got to be a little bit more accurate.
12: Yeah. You could suddenly by mistake throw an elbow or try to get a grappling and forget that you're not in MMA.
13: Or throw a knee to the body or something like that. That was the big problem when we were sparring. We get in some kind of clinch or something like that, and I would back up and I would throw a knee to the belly or something. I can't do that. We gotta hope that doesn't happen on Saturday.
12: Now, as the MMA legend, Saturday night at Fenway Park, will you be the only fighter in the ring Saturday night with cauliflower ears?
13: No, there'll be a bunch of us.
12: Yeah,
13: like said, Peter Barron trains at my gym. He's on the card. A lot, like maybe like half the guys have fought MMA to some extent.
12: Yeah.
13: Rigo DeShul is on the card. Charles Rose is on the card. There's a bunch of guys on the card that have all fought MMA. James Martin. So, I mean, there's probably eight of us that have fought MMA before.
12: Now, Joe, the cauliflower ear is I'm fascinated by it. Is it something you try to achieve? Because it gives you status.
13: No.
12: Do they hurt?
13: It's super painful when it first happens. So the way cauliflower works out is like blood gets in your ear, your ears get rubbed, and blood gets in your ear, and there's no way to force the blood out of your ear. It's like a closed circuit almost, right? So the blood gets in, but there's nothing on the other side pushing it out. So it gets kind of caught there.
12: Yeah.
13: And it's super painful when it first happens. It pops up, it gets swollen. And then as time goes on, it hardens. And once it hardens, it doesn't hurt at all. Like my ears feel like if you like made a fist and like you push in your knuckles, that's kind of how my cauliflower feels.
12: But does it have any kind of a benefit for you? Like
14: it looks,
12: can you have a bigger earring than a regular guy or?
13: I would never wear earrings, I don't think it really matters. Like, it definitely, I think people definitely, like, if they see someone with cauliflower ear, I think they're going to mess with them a little bit less.
12: There you go. It's menacing. It's menacing to look at.
14: It's just part of the fight game.
13: It doesn't happen by accident, and it doesn't happen quick. You know, it happens over a long time. So,
12: Joe, now, again, the Billy and Lisa Morning Joe, you're the official fighter of this show now, and we are rooting for you.
13: I appreciate that.
12: But getting back to the local guy.
13: As the official fighter, we need to let everyone know that if they're going to the fights on Saturday, they have to go to my website, joelozon.com, and that's where you buy your tickets. That's where you get your jerseys. We got red jerseys going. We got all the stuff.
12: Joe, that was very smooth.
10: Very smooth. Oh my God,
12: you're good.
14: Joe, I was gonna plug it at the end, but I was gonna give a different website. Look at you.
12: Joe's in charge. He's bringing the pain.
9: Billy and Lisa in the morning. Kiss

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1: Let's get right into the number four moment, because we had a day this week where it started with just problem after problem after problem.
2: The show started this morning. Mm-hmm. It was still dark out. And you have to imagine this, okay, folks? This is a very large space. I think it's about 72,000 square feet here at iHeart. And so we have an industrial coffee machine. I mean, it's the size of a small car.
3: Right. It's a professional series coffee machine. We have two of them, actually, two different parts of the office.
2: All kinds of features. This thing is supposedly able to do anything.
4: It's a touch screen.
3: Yes.
2: Except make a cup of coffee.
3: Yeah, because... I mean, it just spins around thinking about making a cup, and it never does.
2: Yeah, every day for a while, there was one thing or another going wrong with this industrial machine. But the thing lately, and this has been constant, you now know... that when you get in at 4 in the morning, it's a race against time. Because you know now that the one constant with this large industrial coffee maker is that you're only going to get one cup of coffee out of it.
3: And you and Justin race to get here first in the morning to get the one cup of coffee.
4: If we walk in together, only one of us is getting a cup of coffee.
2: And we know that going in.
3: Right. Do you share it?
4: No, I respect my elders, and I let Bill go first.
3: Okay.
4: This morning.
2: Just about a week ago, Lisa and I were in there at the same time, and we had to split a cup of coffee because we knew it wasn't making a second cup.
3: Right, and then down the hall in BZ, they've got another industrial size, and this morning, I was forced to walk down there, and that machine was broken.
4: Well, okay, so Bill and I were here right before you, Lisa. Yeah. It was taking forever to get my cup after Bill got his. I went to WBZ to get my cup, and it did work.
3: Yeah.
4: You went in right after.
3: You were the last cup.
4: Yeah.
2: It's a one-cup machine again.
4: Yeah. It's a one-cup.
3: last cup.
2: This is amazing to me.
3: It said the water had been disconnected. That was what the screen
2: message
3: said.
2: But who disconnects the water to an industrial coffee machine?
4: Like in 5 minutes?
2: Machine.
4: It worked for me.
3: Yeah, no.
2: Yeah.
4: So then we sent producer Riley out to get us coffee.
2: Yes. She had to hit the road. It was a takeout, okay? And then I find out that my headphones were stolen from my cabinet. And this is an ongoing thing that's been going on for years. And Riley, people make fun of me. They say I make this stuff up. You witnessed it this morning.
5: Yeah, you were very upset about your headphones.
2: But you saw the missing headphones. They were not there. The cabinet was empty.
5: Correct. I looked. I followed it up. I poked around. Gone.
2: So it got us talking about weird things that happen at the office or that happen at the workplace.
3: Right. And we were talking also about the communal refrigerator in the kitchen where the coffee machine sits. And, you know, people are coming back to work. Fidelity is making all of their employees go back to the office full time.
2: Yeah.
3: So we were talking about like communal things in the refrigerator, like communal cream or milk, also communal salad dressing, stuff like that. Like, or the ones that are marked, you know, with someone's name, do not touch. And our question was, do people actually just still use it? Even if it says, like, this belongs to Heidi, you know, do not touch. Do
4: actually a good
3: still,
4: question.
3: Do
2: well, firstly,
3: people, like, sneak?
4: I'm curious, though. If something's in the fridge that does not have a name on it, does that mean it's free game?
2: No.
3: I don't know.
2: Did you put it there?
4: Well, there's a mustard in there that I use every single day.
3: Oh.
2: You use something in there?
4: Yeah, well, I checked the expiration date.
2: This refrigerator, this appliance is an absolute germ den.
3: It's a petri dish.
2: I won't even open the door. I'm afraid of what's going to crawl out.
4: They do clean it once a
3: quarter.
4: Once a quarter, 3 months. Yeah.
2: And if I'm going to touch anything in there, it's only something that says don't touch. Because then I'm like, oh, really? Oh. Your creamer is too good for me,
4: or
2: your mustard?
3: No, Billy,
4: Bill's the problem.
3: No, Billy went one step further and he goes, I'm going to pour it out. If it says do not touch.
4: Right, but you can't be mad that your headphones are missing and then be a part of the problem and dump people's stuff.
2: No, I'm not going to dump. It just bugs me. Like, really? Like, this is how minuscule you are? Like,
3: Here's my feeling about the
2: ketchup
3: fridge. If you've got salad dressing or a creamer, you should expect that everyone's going to be using
4: it. Because I do want to know that because the mustard, I really like it. It's a certain kind.
3: Oh, is it Grey Poupon?
4: No, I don't know the name of it, but it's really good. And I use it every single day. And it doesn't have a name on it. Is that wrong? I don't know.
3: What are you eating with mustard every single day?
4: I put it on my meat.
3: Oh, okay.
2: Mustard?
4: Yes.
2: Like on your morning meat?
4: It's zero It's zero calories.
3: Yeah, you're right. Mustard, it's like hot sauce, right? It's kind of like,
4: it goes with anything.
3: Yeah, it does.
2: Wow.
4: Just to, you know.
2: I just feel like the stuff in the communal office refrigerator, right? that's marked, those are the same people who, if they had a roommate, they would have their own food off to the side in the refrigerator with their name on it. This belongs to Mary. Like, what? Like, nobody cares.
4: Well, I put my food in there every day.
2: You should have bigger things to worry about and be afraid of. No?
3: Well, you don't want someone eating your salad.
2: Nobody's going to go in and start picking at your salad.
4: No, you'd be surprised.
2: Ooh, I like
3: carrots. Surprised.
2: No.
4: No, you'd be surprised. People will do whatever. They don't care.
6: Can you guys please talk about the time Billy took a printer, lifted it over his head, and smashed it?
4: I mean, do we really want to go back there?
3: No, no, and then that happened.
2: Oh, that was the days of the big printers, too.
3: Yeah.
2: It was right in our office. I had everything I could do to pick it up over my head.
3: I witnessed it.
2: And smash it on the floor.
3: I walked out, and I went into Justin, and I said, we've got a situation.
4: Yeah.
2: Because it repeatedly didn't work. So I'm like, oh, you don't work? Now you're really never going to work again.
4: Yeah,
2: you're in pieces.
4: Talk about crazy office people. They came to me, the management.
3: Yeah.
4: And said, you need to get him under control. You cannot be smashing the equipment at the office.
2: Well, you know what's next is that industrial coffee machine.
4: I was thinking that. You know? I didn't want to bring it up.
2: Just don't have it there. We're happy to get takeout.
4: Or get a machine that can brew multiple cups. A simple Keurig machine, you can put a cup in. It takes 10 seconds to reheat. You make another one.
2: Yeah, well... Lisa did that with the office Keurig machine.
3: And then Justin said that it's loaded with mold.
2: Now she needs a Z-Pack.
4: Yeah. I shouldn't be worried about the mustard in the fridge. I'd be worried about the mold in the coffee machine that you drank this morning.
3: I am.
2: But things like this happen to everybody. You know it.
4: Yeah.
2: Everybody listening right now, they say, oh, God, this bugs me about my workplace or, you know, the person in my office.
3: Yeah, the communal food, the communal mustard.
2: We want some crazy ones because everybody has crazy people.
4: Or if you have a solid answer to the question of if something's in the fridge at work and doesn't have a name on
3: it. Right, are you using it?
4: Is it free use?
2: Because it's everybody's refrigerator. Does that mean it's everybody's food? Billion.

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1: The number three moment is a topic time we had about stealing from the office, specifically raiding the office fridge. And while we were off air waiting for everybody's calls to chime in, I reminded Billy that he has been stealing from somebody's desk, and then he had breaking news.
2: I've been busted. Okay. Bye. I don't know if you've ever noticed, but when you're entering, making the final turn to the morning show corner here at iHeart, there's a four-pack of desks.
3: In the sales department.
2: Yeah. And one of the women, or maybe it's a shared thing, they always had these fresh plastic containers almost from Whole Foods or something. Okay. And, you know, there could be malted milk balls, nonpareils. Sometimes they have a really nice cracker.
3: It was like a little candy counter.
4: You're stealing candy.
2: But they're sitting right there. So a couple of times, I couldn't help myself. No, I have a weakness for malted milk balls. If I see them, I can't walk past them. Since I was a kid, it was the only candy I loved, the malted milk ball.
3: So you steal their candy?
2: A few times, but I just went to check because we were talking about it off the air. And for the first time ever, the desk is empty. There's no snacks, no candy.
3: No,
4: doesn't work here anymore.
3: Well, she doesn't?
4: No.
2: Who doesn't?
4: Whoever brought them in.
2: How do you know that?
4: Because the desk is cleared.
2: No, all the other personal stuff is there. The mirrors.
4: I don't think so. So you were eating balls, essentially. Stealing balls.
2: Malted balls. But
4: again, you're part of the problem.
2: I think they still work. I think they figured someone was taking it and they either hid it or took it home.
3: Well, they're locking it up now.
4: Maybe. I mean, we're talking about the fridge here, you know, and if you put something in there not labeled, can everybody use it?
3: Right.
4: Question. That's really the question that we wanted to know. You know?
2: Well, Lisa, have you ever taken something from someone's desk?
3: No, I don't do that.
2: No
3: you
2: foods,
3: are the
2: no
3: person.
2: How about
3: no,
2: gum?
3: I don't do that.
2: Somebody
3: no.
2: ate gum off producer Riley's desk last night.
3: Yeah, and left the wrapper.
2: Empty wrapper on the desk.
5: They had the last piece in the pack, which is the worst thing you could ever do, and then they just left the empty pack. And I know it's not mine because there's a piece of paper that has my name written right
2: no,
5: on it.
2: No, it's like an F U.
5: Yeah.
2: Leave the wrapper.
4: What you
2: the
4: know
2: heck?
4: Who it was? Mr. Balls.
3: It was probably Billy.
4: It probably was Billy. Yeah.
3: Right? Yeah, he took the gum and left the wrapper.
2: Anyway, we're taking your calls. We want your talk back. This, I think, is a hot topic. Listen. Things that happen at the office.
4: Thank you,
2: weird
4: Bill.
2: Things.
6: Listen, I say if it's in the fridge that is owned by the company and that you all work for the company and it is not...

0: labeled anything. Who cares? Go for it.
1: Okay.
2: Okay. Well, you do. You take the mustard.
1: I take the mustard. Yeah. I listen.
3: I'm shocked that you do that.
1: Really?
3: Yes.
1: You went good
3: and
1: mustard.
3: You get someone else's mustard and squirt it on your meat.
1: There's not a name on it. It's in the door.
2: It's communal mustard.
1: And it's communal. It's for everybody. No?
2: I would do the same thing, actually.
1: Yeah. I'm not a fridge stealer. Or am I?
3: Well, you are. You take the mustard.
2: Well, I think it's a communal mustard. There's no label on it.
1: There's no name on it.
4: So at work, we got people that keep on stealing our stuff out of our fridge. So to set them up, what we do is we get extreme hot sauce and mix it in with different types of condiments. And we also will switch out salt with sugar, sugar with salt to ruin their coffee as well.
2: Oh, my God, that's sabotage.
3: They're going deep. Yeah.
2: That's so you, Bill.
3: Oh, that's a great idea.
2: Wow.
1: Oh, now I'm nervous.
2: Oh,
1: you
2: man.
1: Know, I used to live in these, kind of sober living places, and that was what would happen in the fridges is somebody would be eating some or drinking somebody else's stuff, and they would taint it to get them to stop.
2: Oh, man.
1: Oh, see, now we're giving ideas to
2: that's
1: people.
2: That's next level.
1: Oh.
5: I work in a very small office, probably 5 of us. There's only one other person that drinks coffee. I used to bring my own coffee creamer in because I'm very picky. And I never put my name on it, but I knew there was only one other person that drank coffee, and she was using my creamer, and she would never replace it. So to stop that from happening, I watered down the creamer, put it back in the fridge, and she had a horrible coffee, never used it again.
3: God, this is a bigger problem than we thought.
2: Wow.
1: Oh, it is. Oh, yeah. This is a venting session.
3: Wow.
1: It's topic time. We do it every morning at 7:40, you know?
6: I work in an office building. We share a communal kitchen, west building, east building, refrigerators, microwaves. I had a coworker, bought a sandwich from downstairs, ate half of it, put the rest of it in the refrigerator to eat later because we work 12-hour shifts. Same shift, same day. She went to go get it later on to eat it for her dinner, and it was gone.
2: Someone ate half the sandwich?
1: Same day.
2: Wow.
1: Same day. Okay, so a couple of weeks ago here at the radio station, they had a new idea, which was a great idea, was to put out snacks in the kitchen.
3: Oh. Yes.
1: So they had 3 bins filled with snacks, gluten-free. They had some Belvedas.
3: Oh, it's awesome.
2: They had nuts, like a nut mix.
1: Nut mix, and they had a sign saying snacks will be refilled every Monday.
3: Yeah.
1: Make them last.
2: Yeah.
1: It lasted 1 week.
3: Not even a week.
1: No, I mean,
2: never happened again.
1: They stocked it on a Monday. They were gone that afternoon.
2: Yep.
1: They restocked them again the next Monday, and they were gone in an hour. Now the sign is down, and the bins are in
2: gone.
1: The corner. Yep. It's all done.
3: They didn't have to say anything. Just their gesture. The fact that they took the racks, stacked them up, and put them in a corner.
2: Take one.
1: Yes.
2: Yeah.
1: Nobody's taking one. They're stuffing their pockets.
3: I think one person took all of it.
1: I think so, too.
3: Yeah.
1: Yeah, I think so, too. Absolutely.
7: Hey, it's Sarah from Maine. So at my last job, one day I brought in this really delicious leftover fancy ramen noodles. And then, of course, that day, a drunk homeless person crashed his bike through our front door, and we found him in our kitchen making a cup of coffee in the Keurig and eating my leftover ramen noodles, even though it had my name on it. So, he clearly had no respect for the system.
8: Billy and Lisa. Kiss 108.

0: the best of Billy and Lisa in the morning on Kiss 108.
1: Welcome back into the best of Billy and Lisa in the morning. I'm producer Riley, counting down the top five moments of the week with you. So let's get right into the number two moment, because Olivia Rodrigo's Daisy Chain Fields Festival is today out in California. And we had a local girl on the show because she is going to the festival and was invited by Olivia herself.
2: It has an incredible lineup. I mean, everybody, all female artists. Doshi is in the lineup. Obviously, Olivia is going to perform. Chapel Roan is in the
1: Stevie
2: lineup.
1: Stevie Nicks.
2: Yeah. Sarah McLachlan. It's going to be awesome. But she did something cool for the festival. I'm sorry. I ran all the way down.
3: It's okay. Yeah, you need a second thing?
1: She did do something really cool.
2: She chose 10 female-owned businesses, right?
1: Right, across the country. It's part of the Etsy Creative Village that will be part of the festival on Saturday out in California. So one of the women chosen is from New Hampshire.
3: Yeah, her name is Kaylee, and she makes these floral bookmarks. It's really impressive. Which apparently started during COVID.
4: So I would rate books and talk about books that I read during COVID. During that time, I started doing these pressed flower bookmarks. Just, it was COVID. I needed a hobby.
3: So yeah. I got to give a shout out to Kaylee's best friend or friend, Sarah.
2: Because that's who reached out to you, right?
3: That's who reached out to me and said, you have to have her on the show. She's a good friend. This is amazing. I said, it's a no-brainer. And now she's on the phone.
2: Yeah. Hey, Kaylee, you there?
5: Hi.
2: This is really mind-blowing, Kaylee. So only 10 women businesses were chosen, and you were one of them by Olivia Rodrigo. How on earth?
5: I have no idea. Honestly, even now, I still can't really believe it. Until I'm actually there, I don't even know if it's real.
1: When were you contacted?
5: A couple months ago, Etsy reached out to me, and we've been going at it ever since.
2: Wow. So the festival is this coming Saturday. Now, how will you set up and are you ready?
5: That's a loaded question. Not really. I still have about 200 or so bookmarks that I'm trying to get done before I fly out on Thursday. But Etsy's pretty much handling everything as far as setup goes, so I don't really have to worry about any of that. I just have to worry about making the product.
1: How many bookmarks are you bringing with you?
5: The goal was 500.
1: Wow.
2: Wow.
1: And you're doing it all yourself?
5: Yes, for the most part. I have some amazing friends. As you mentioned, my friend Sarah and all of my other friends and my husband, my family have been rallying behind me and helping me out.
2: And basically, everybody on your team is equipped with tweezers and glue.
3: Yeah, Kaylee loves
5: for
3: this.
5: For the most part, yeah.
1: So
5: tweezers, my husband's doing tassels every night.
1: Are the daisies that you're putting in the bookmarks, are they real daisies?
5: Yes, they're real pressed flowers. Mm. So the bookmarks themselves have a mixture of real pressed flowers, and then it has some mixed media elements like stickers and embellishments and foil.
2: Now, where are you getting the pressed flowers? This could be a stupid question, but where are you getting the pressed flowers?
5: So typically I press them all myself, but with this collaboration, that would be way too much.
2: Right. Like, is that with an iron? Like, how do you press flowers? Like,
5: just like in a book or, surprisingly enough, in a microwave.
2: Wow.
3: A microwave? Wow.
5: Yes.
2: And now you're going to a world.
5: These ones I'm ordering on Etsy. So these ones I'm getting pre-pressed and everything so that I don't have to worry about that.
2: Okay. So you're going down to the festival this weekend.
5: Yes.
2: Is there some sort of an arrangement that you should or would meet to Olivia Rodrigo?

0: Not that I know of as of yet. They haven't mentioned anything, but my fingers are crossed. I would really love to meet her.
1: Are you, do you get to go to the show after the fest, like after the market?
0: Yeah, so the market will close when Olivia goes on set. So we get to shut down shop and then go perfect. See her set.
1: Fine.
2: That's perfect.
3: Now, will you have some sort of a commemorative letter or something that you can frame, like a thank you from Olivia or something?
0: I'm not sure, but I will be taking lots of photos and everything.
3: Well, you know, it's funny, Kaylee. In less than an hour, we have a couple of really big Olivia Rodrigo announcements. And exclusive to the show, and I think one of them is that Olivia Rodrigo is going to
1: I have to say, Kaylee, you started your Bookstagram. I mean, and it's a bookmark. I'd love to invite you to come to Lisa's book club and sell at a few of our events if you are available, because that would be really fun.
0: Oh my goodness! Right? I would love that.
1: Yeah.
3: Now listen, Kaylee, the festival. This weekend in California, Olivia Rodrigo's festival is big. It's nowhere near as big as Lisa's book club. Right? This is your event. All right, so you got to make this happen.
1: We're so excited.
0: I can't wait.
4: Yeah, I asked Kaylee to come into the studio, and she's like, oh my God, I'd love to, Justin, but I'm leaving Thursday. I have stuff to do.
1: She's got bookmarks to make.
4: So she says she's going to come back into the studio after the festival.
3: Wow, this is so cool. It's a big deal for Newcastle, New Hampshire, which, by the way, is a
4: new market.
3: It's a beautiful area.
0: Yeah, it's really exciting. I have no idea how she found me in, like, little old New Hampshire, but I'm very honored.
3: Between now and Saturday, the festival, Kaylee, you got to find out how she found you. You know,
0: I'll find out. And I'll let you guys know.
3: Yeah.
1: And you're on Etsy. It's Kaylee Reads, right, on Etsy?
0: Yes.
1: If you want to look at all of the bookmarks and all of the stuff that she's making.
3: Kaylee, are you a big reader?
0: Oh, yeah, definitely.
3: That would be ironic if you didn't read it all.
1: I know.
3: Well, Kaylee, congratulations.
0: Yeah, no, I love to read.
3: You will never forget this. It's a great experience.
0: I'm so excited.
3: Yeah, and good luck with the bids.
0: Thank you.
4: Thanks, Kaylee. Yeah, we'll get her back. We'll get her in.
3: After the festival.
4: Some bookmarks.
1: I want to hear about the whole thing.
4: Yeah, it was so funny because I'm like, we'd really like to have you in the studio. And she's like, this is my dream come true to come into the studio. She's like, I'm working 24 hours a day.
1: Time.
4: I have to call in.
1: She's pressing flowers.
3: Yeah. It's like amazing to me.
4: It's really crazy. So that's Kaylee _Reads on Instagram. A lot of people DMing me about that.
5: Billy and Lisa.
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0: the best of Billy and Lisa in the morning on Kiss 108.
1: So when we came into the show on Wednesday morning, it was to very, very sad news. Dolly Parton, the queen, the icon, had passed. And we spent a lot of the show talking about her, having you guys tell us your favorite Dolly memories. So this is the number one moment, remembering the queen, Dolly Parton.
2: People were finding out all over the world yesterday about the passing of Dolly Parton at 80 years old, one of the brightest lights, one of the biggest stars on the planet, certainly one of the biggest, if not the biggest, country star of all time.
3: She touched so many people.
2: And was loved by so many people and for so many different reasons. But the message actually came from her nephew yesterday.
4: This video announcement is something Dolly asked of me years ago before I fully absorbed it as a future reality. It is an honor that is mixed with absolute pride and great sadness. But sadness lies with us, not with Dolly. Dolly has lived in the light and is in the arms of Jesus, surely met by Carl, her parents, and countless others who have watched her and longed for her to meet them in the heavens. She has always been on your television, your record player, your CD, and on your phone playlist, becoming an extended part of your family. Our family and the team she has entrusted with her legacy will work diligently to ensure her spirit will live with us forever. May God bless Dolly Parton, and may God bless you all. She will always love you.
3: Mm. Oh, my God.
5: Wow.
2: It's one of those stories that people will always remember where they were.
3: Yep.
2: And how they heard the news about Dolly Parton's passing.
5: I heard it on WBZ radio, driving in Salem, New Hampshire.
2: Yeah.
5: And it stopped me right in my tracks.
3: I saw it on my Instagram feed, and I burst into tears. I was like, I can't believe that this is actually happening.
2: Yeah.
3: Because it was, we had heard some rumblings recently, right? Because she was supposed to do a Vegas residency, and then that didn't happen. And
2: yeah, one of the networks a couple of days ago posted a picture of Dolly. I didn't have the sound up, but it said Dolly dealing with hard times, and that was a weird way to put it.
5: But no one knew she had cancer.
3: No one knew she had cancer, but she had done a really nice video for Travis and Taylor for their wedding because they had donated $2 million to her Imagination Library as part of their wedding thing. And she did this beautiful, like, thank you video that they played. So, I don't know.
2: Now, her Imagination Library, we're talking about millions of books went to kids all over the world.
3: Well, her father couldn't read or write.
2: I know.
3: So yeah, she was really into
5: quite
3: literacy.
5: The life. Yeah.
2: Grew up in a one-room house, 11 children in a one-room house.
5: Yeah, she, the love story, though, is what gets me.
3: Oh, with Carl?
5: He died last year.
2: Yeah.
5: And she said, you know, openly that that was a lot of the reason why she had so many health issues is she neglected her own for so long taking care of him.
2: Talk about where you were and how you heard the news. How about this? Audience members at 9 to 5, the musical in London got word of Dolly's death minutes before the show began.
6: Before we begin tonight's performance of 9 to 5, we would like to take a moment to remember the remarkable Dolly Parton, who has sadly passed away today. 9 to 5 was originally written and produced by Dolly, whose extraordinary talent, creativity, and spirit are woven into every part of this work. Tonight, we will perform the piece as she intended, with great respect and affection for the woman whose vision brought it to life.
2: Imagine sitting there for the show and then sitting through the show, having just heard about Dolly's passing.
5: Or having to perform the show.
2: Yeah. Oh.

0: We will miss her dearly. Rest in peace, Dolly. We will always love you.
1: It's so true.
2: What a great way to say it.
3: Right? Yeah. I don't think there was a country singer or singer at all that wasn't touched in some way by Dolly Parton.
2: Yeah.
3: Tributes from all over the world. Miley Cyrus calling it a devastating day for humanity. Dolly was her godmother.
1: Goddaughter.
3: Eminem posted a letter Dolly Parton actually sent him after his Rock and Roll Hall of Fame induction. Said, even as a kid, I mostly listened to rap, but he always considered Dolly as an icon.
2: And Dolly, in that letter, said, you know, congratulations. I don't even know anything about rap. I don't listen to rap, but congratulations.
3: Right. That sounds like Dolly, doesn't it?
2: Yeah.
3: Paul McCartney, thank you, Dolly, for the music you gave me and the music you gave to the world. That was well said. And I know Taylor posted, but I couldn't find her post.
4: She wrote, like, a letter that was, like, a handwritten letter, and she posted it on, like, Twitter, I think. But she was just saying what everybody else was saying, that she was an icon and she'll be missed.
3: And how about
1: she
3: this?
1: Had true grit.
3: Yeah. True grit.
1: Yep.
3: How about this? Dolly was on Fallon last year. Get ready for this. And she talked about an unreleased song that would be released on her 100th birthday.
5: You have a secret song locked away in Dollywood that will be released in 2045.
6: That's the truth. No, seriously. When we do a lot of things at Dollywood, and one year we thought about that. They asked me if I would write a song that nobody would ever hear. I'll be dead, gone. Well, I might not be, because I'll be 99. You know me. I might still be hopping.
5: Yeah, you'll be there.
6: Anyway, I wrote a song, and I put it in the box to be opened, and I even put, like, at that time, there was CD player and the ways and saying what we were doing with our music at that time, left all the instructions, and here's how you can play this.
5: No.
6: I swear. And so I don't know what they'll do with it, but I have regretted that because it was a really good song. And,
5: should have released that song.
6: I keep wanting them to let me dig it up and put something else in it that's not as good. But,
5: yeah. 2045, we'll see the song.
3: Sooner now.
2: No, it's in a capsule. It's locked away. Okay. It cannot be opened. It's pretty elaborate.
1: Do you think she did a People magazine interview 4 days before her death?
2: Really?
3: I think I saw that, Lisa. Yes. You're right.
1: Yeah. She still had many more things to do to achieve.
2: Yeah, I did see that even the people that were really close to her knew she was sick were shocked. It was so sudden.
1: Right.
3: Mm. Flags are at half staff. The White House, the Empire State Building, lit up pink last night. The Longfellow Bridge here in town was lit up, as well as 23 other bridges around Massachusetts. She sold 100 million records. She won as many as 11 Grammy Awards and wrote as many as 3,000 songs. And don't forget the Whitney song.
2: Mm. Oh.
3: I Will Always Love You. That was a Dolly Parton song. Whitney Houston made the song a smash hit, and by doing so, also made Dolly rich.
7: People say, well, she claims it's her record. I said, it is her record. It's my song, but it's most definitely her record. It didn't sound like that when I had it. She made me rich.
1: Oh my God, I literally have chills running down my whole body right now.
3: Had the best way of saying things and expressing herself.
1: And giving and paying tribute to people in such
3: everybody.
1: A beautiful way.
3: Yeah.
1: And like so honestly.
2: Yeah, and that song obviously widely covered as well. I will not just by Whitney, by everyone. Ariana.
8: Hello.
2: Oh yeah. Kelly Clarkson.
8: Hello.
2: Yeah.
3: Unbelievable. Someone argued Jolene was her biggest song. We love you.
8: Jolene, Jolene, Jolene, Jolene.
3: And there were a lot of covers of Jolene, right?
1: Beyonce did one.
2: Beyonce did one.
8: Jolene, Jolene, Jolene, Jolene.
2: Of course, her goddaughter, Miley Cyrus.
8: Jolene, Jolene, Jolene, Jolene.
2: Then there were the covers that nobody asked for, like Lil Nas X.
8: Jolene, Jolene, Jolene.
1: Okay.
2: Yeah. By the way, Jolene written because, do you know the story behind this?
1: Yeah.
2: There was a bank clerk that was flirting with her husband. And she didn't like it.
3: Ah.
2: And she wrote that song because she was worried that she was going to scoop her man up.
1: Yep.
2: Please don't take my man.
3: Unbelievably, 9 to 5 was her only song that went to number one.
8: Working.

0: because of the movie?
1: I love that movie so much.
2: It was a great movie.
1: It's so great. We have to watch that again.
2: Yeah. Jane Fonda was in the movie. Who else was in
1: Sally Field.
2: Sally Field, yeah.
1: Oh, and I think Julia Roberts.
3: Oh, boy. Yeah. Well, Pitbull did a collaboration with Dolly Parton, and he kind of reworked the 9 to 5 in 2024.
4: My whole life was layaway. Pay, pay, pay, but the bills never went away. Put your hands to the sky. This goes out to the women working hard 9 to 5.
2: Unreal.
3: It's amazing with Dolly because she was 80 years old. I mean, she's been in show business so long, but she touched so many generations.
1: 6 decades. And Lily Tomlin was in it. Julia Roberts was in it. She's a little young.
2: Oh, my God. And don't forget, she came to Boston in 2019. I'm sure there were other times when Dolly made her way to Boston. But in 2019, she helped light the Christmas tree on Boston Common. We found a clip.
3: Wow, come on, Boston. Sounds like you, Bill.
5: Come on, Boston. Yeah. On your feet. Here we go.
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8: Well, those were the top 5 moments of the week. Counted down by me, producer Riley. Thanks for spending your morning here with us on Kiss 108. We are continuing the Bruno Mars double play next week. So every time you hear 2 Bruno Mars songs played back to back, be caller 25 and you win tickets to see his massive show out at Gillette Stadium Labor Day weekend. The countdown with Billy and Justin is up next.
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0: Kiss 108, the Kiss Top 30 Countdown. Harry Styles, number three on the countdown last week with American Girls. He kicked off his 30-night residency this week in New York at Madison Square Garden. You knew he would pay tribute to Dolly Parton, and he did.
1: First, I want to say a proper thank you to all the musicians over the years who inspired me. Dolly, we love you. Thank you so much.
2: Yeah, so many tributes this week to Dolly.
0: Yeah, an amazing show, too. And amazing that he's got 30 nights in Madison Square Garden in New York. It's pretty cool stuff. Tame Impala and Jenny Dracula, the runner-up on the countdown last week at number two.

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4: So, Audrey Hepburn is, well, a best friend as well as a writing partner of Gracie Abrams. Her younger brother is a rising singer-songwriter himself, Malcolm Todd. Check him out.
5: Hey, brother.
6: I kid.
7: Malcolm got a bass for Christmas and started teaching himself the bass and then taught himself guitar. And it was just like, from that whatever day it was that he started teaching himself, it's like he's never looked back. He works harder than I think anyone I know.
6: Yeah, it's pretty cool. The two siblings coming up together in the music industry.
4: So we're going to see a collaboration, brother and sister, I'm guessing.
6: Yeah, they're covering each other's songs too.
4: Well, Audrey's already on the countdown at number 30 with Zoo Me.
5: Hey, brother.

Kiss 108, the Kiss Top 30 Countdown. Somber, back to Friends this week on the countdown at number 29. Here's French Montana teaming up with Max B. This is called Ever Since You Left Me, and it's number 28. Ever since

0: Kiss 108, the Kiss Top 30 Countdown, Ariana Grande, Twilight Zone number 27. Don't forget, Ariana Grande going to be in the new Meet the Fockers movie, entering theaters November 25th. I've seen all the Fockers movies. Have you, Justin?
1: Oh, absolutely. I can't wait for this one.
0: Now, earlier in the countdown, we're talking about Audrey Hepburn, and she was talking about her brother, and what do you know? Her brother, also on the countdown this week, Malcolm Todd, earrings, number 26.

0: Kiss on the way, the Kiss Top 30 Countdown. By the way, the final countdown of the month of August and the last weekend of the month of August. I can't believe it. Olivia Dean, Man I Need at number 25. Let's keep it going. Noah Kahan, Orbiter. By the way, Justin, I like this song. Number 24 this week.
1: I

0: Noah Kahan on the Kiss Top 30 Countdown, Orbiter at number 24. And again, Harry Styles kicked off his 30-show residency at Madison Square Garden in New York City this past week. And he was thrilled to be back in New York City.
1: I had the great privilege of playing in this building for the first time when I was 18 years old. There's a gentleman who is working here, who shared with me that when I got out of the car that day, I kissed the floor and said, I made it to Madison Square.
0: Yeah, last time he was there, he was with One Direction, right?
2: Dude, he did Madison Square at 18 years old with One Direction. And
0: that's
2: now look.
0: Amazing. Imagine 18 years old, the packed house at Madison Square Garden. I can't even imagine it. Anyway, don't forget, a reminder, Zara Larsson is part of the iHeartRadio Music Festival. That's coming up September 18th and 19th. It's 2 days in Vegas. I have Zara Larsson right after the break. Hang in.

Bruno Mars double play. That's two.

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3: 108! So a couple of minutes ago, I reminded everybody Zara Larsson, yes, is doing the 2026 iHeartRadio Music Festival coming up September 18th and 19th. And by the way, just added to the lineup, Stella Lefty and Stella Lefty, by the way, in Boston this week.
4: 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Like,
5: yeah, that was cool. 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
3: Yeah. She sat down for an interview. She also performed. Pretty cool. And again, now is in the iHeart lineup. And by the way, a reminder, we've got a trip plus $1,000 coming up Monday morning at 9:10 on the Billy and Lisa Morning Show. How about that? A trip to Vegas. Meantime, here's Zara Larsson in Midnight Sun at number 23.

0: Kiss Run Away, the Kiss Top 30 Countdown. Teddy Swims, Mr. Know-It-All, is number 22. It's time for the throwback segment. By the way, Justin, is it me? We've seen and heard a lot of the Jonas Brothers lately.
1: They're back. They're touring. Just announced a Boston date, TD Garden, September 25th.
0: You had their song on your new music just recently, I think, on the Billy and Lisa Morning Show.
1: Yeah, new single dropped this past Friday. We'll have that coming up in the third hour. So, yeah, the Jonas Brothers are back.
0: And since they're back and they're everywhere, we figured why not honor them in our throwback segment. And I mentioned Jonas Brothers coming back to Boston September 25th, and it's no big surprise because they told me, they told us they love Boston.
2: It's incredible to think about, like, the amount of time we spent here. I remember we spent New Year's Day here opening, a Build-A-Bear at one year. You know what I mean? Like we did some insane things, but this is where our roots were from. And, you know, we are very blessed to be back, but at the same time, just excited for the album that just came out and then the future of where we're going to head as a band.
0: You want to hear something funny, Justin?
1: Mm.
0: I don't think I ever told you this. The very first time the Jonas Brothers came to Boston, they were young kids.
1: Mm.
0: And I met them at the airport, and we had a pizza party in the airport terminal with the Jonas Brothers.
1: No way.
0: Yeah.
1: Look at you.
0: I totally forgot about it until we started talking about the Jonas Brothers again. One of them was missing, and that was a story and became a story. I don't know if it's the one that got engaged, so he missed that plane, that private flight, to the private aviation terminal where we had the pizza party.
1: You know what I'm going to do? I'm going to track that down.
0: Track it down, brother. Jonas Brothers, the throwback is Sucker. Let's go. We go together.

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4: And Lisa, what do we got going on?
5: All right. Big shout out to a local girl from New Hampshire, Kaylee underscore Reads. That's her Instagram. She is out in California because she is doing the Olivia Rodrigo Daisy Chain Fields Festival this weekend.
4: This is an amazing story.
5: And I want to do a shout out because all of her bookmarks are gorgeous. She started in COVID. It was like a side hustle. Now she's invited to this huge festival. So she makes beautiful bookmarks. So I encourage you, go to Kaylee underscore Reads. Order a bookmark. She's on Etsy, and you'll probably see her at one of my book clubs.
4: And let me get this straight. This is a local girl who started her own business,
5: yes.
4: And Olivia Rodrigo has hand-chosen only 10 female...
5: Okay, plucked her out of the Etsy world. Do you know how many people are on Etsy?
4: Oh.
5: Like, how many, like, creators are on Etsy? And she was one of 10 women chosen. This is so huge for her. I guess her sales are up 2,000%.
4: Wow.
6: Oh,
4: and she said she guarantees that she's going to come back from the festival on the Bill Anderson Morning Show.
6: She's booked.
5: She's coming.
6: It's Wednesday at 9 a.m. She's coming in.
4: She's all booked.
6: Likely with the bookmarks.
5: I can't wait.
6: And a recap.
4: Wow. And I have a feeling she's going to have a special moment with Olivia Rodrigo as well.
5: I definitely think so.
4: I mean, if Olivia chose only 10 female business owners, she's going to take some time to meet all 10.
5: Well,
4: I'm convinced.
5: Let's hope so.
4: Great one, Lise, and congratulations to Kaylee. Okay, back to the countdown. Gracie Abrams, Hit the Wall. This is her latest single. It's number 21. I'm a cry.

0: Kiss 108, the Kiss Top 30 Countdown. Gracie Abrams hit the wall to lure a single at number 21 on the countdown this week. And just announced this week, she's the new face. I hope I get this right. Coco Mademoiselle Fragrance.
1: Coco Mademoiselle, it is full of contradictions.
2: It's pretty close, Bill. I'd say you nailed it.
1: It's sweet, and it can be subtle, but it's also sexy and, like, seductive in this way. And I think I've always loved and appreciated that about fragrance, that it is kind of like a spell that you cast upon yourself.
0: That's a good deal. Mm. Big, big deal for Gracie Abrams, who, by the way, is coming to Boston next year, March 1st and 2nd, the TD Garden. Somber is coming back to Boston. He'll be at the TD Garden this year, November 18th, and home record is number 20.

0: Ella Langley, the Kiss Top 30 Countdown. That's Shoes in Texas at number 19 on the countdown. And by the way, she tells us the story behind Shoes in Texas, which includes Miranda Lambert and, by the way, a kangaroo.
1: She was riding dirt roads, had a dog in the back and a kangaroo in the passenger seat. Somehow talked her way out of this ticket, and the lady cop was like, "Can I play with your kangaroo?" And I was like, you know, she's from Texas, I can tell. It's probably because she had Texas plates on the back of her car. So as soon as I said that, the melody to my head just, "She's from Texas, I can tell, by the way."
0: She sounds so country, doesn't she?
2: Oh, it's a good twang there.
0: It is amazing. You haven't given us a single tease on your jams. What have you got for us this week?
2: So, Post Malone favorite. It's not a new song. It's an older song, but it's gotten a resurgence this week. I'll have it in the jams.
0: And he's newly engaged.
2: Mm-hmm.
0: So we'll celebrate Post Malone. Also, I've got Ariana Grande next. Hang it.
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0: Kiss on the Wave, the Kiss Top 30 Countdown. Ariana Grande, that's Petal at number 18. Justin, we all went to the Ariana show in Boston.
1: Yeah, I had a great time there. I thought, obviously, so many hits, but the production, the stage production was just incredible.
0: Cinematography, it just blew my mind. The level of production for that show, it was just perfection. So Bruno Mars coming to Gillette Stadium, two shows September 5th and 6th. And don't forget, we're back Monday with the Bruno Mars double play. You're listening for two back-to-back Bruno Mars songs for a shot of tickets and the grand prize, which would be tickets to both shows plus floor seats for the first show. And by the way, we've had some great winners.
2: Oh my God. Oh my God. Yeah. I cannot believe this is happening. Thank you so much. My husband is going to

0: Kiss on the way, the Kiss Top 30 Countdown. Zara Larsson, Lush Life at number 16, doing our iHeartRadio Music Festival September 18th and 19th. That's 2 days in Vegas. And by the way, yes, we've got a trip plus $1,000 coming up Monday morning on the Billy and Lisa Morning Show. That's Monday morning at 9:10. And by the way, Stella Lefty has been added to the iHeartRadio Music Festival in Vegas, and also just announced she's doing MGM Music Hall here in Boston January 17th. That's early next year. She also had a surprise pop-up performance at Harvard this week.
1: Hey, Kiss 108. It's me, Stella Lefty, and I'm so excited that I'm in Boston right now. And I can't wait to be back here soon.
0: And she's on the countdown. Here's Boston at number 15. On a

Kiss on the way, the Kiss Top 30 Countdown. Justin Bieber, that Speed Demon at number 14. Don't forget, Olivia Rodrigo has her incredible all-female festival out on the West Coast this weekend, and we'll give you all the details you need right after Olivia and Stupid Song at number 13.

0: Olivia Rodrigo, that stupid song at number 13. Okay, so the Daisy Chain Festival is this weekend in California. And we had Kaylee Reeds on the Billy and Lisa show this past week out of New Hampshire. She was hand-chosen by Olivia Rodrigo to sell her floral bookmarks at the show this weekend. Incredible.
1: Yeah, it's really exciting. I have no idea how she found me in like little old New Hampshire, but I'm very honored.
0: And by the way, she promises to come back on the show, right, Justin?
2: She
0: recap
2: is booked, Billy, this Wednesday, 9 o'clock. She will be in studio. She was on her way to California when she called in,
0: yeah,
2: but she's going to come in and bring some of these bookmarks and tell us about the festival.
0: Now, we had an exclusive with Olivia Rodrigo. She was on Kiss 108 Friday night. She's going to be back on Kiss 108 Monday night, okay, and she'll be recapping and featuring some of the performances from the festival. All female lineup, Justin.
2: Yeah, that's 7 o'clock Monday night on Kiss 108. This is an exclusive.
0: And don't forget, Olivia Rodrigo is coming to the TD Garden for 3 shows in October, the 15th, the 17th, and the 18th. Give me a tease on your jams.
2: Alex Warren, new album out this past Friday. I'll take you there.
0: That comes up in the third hour. We'll take a break. I've got Somber next.

0: backstage Pitbull this past week at a really cool tribute to Dolly Parton.
1: We're having a great time and we're losing our minds. But there's someone that was very special to me and showed me love and believed in me when a lot of folks didn't and gave me an opportunity. And her name is Dolly Parton. She lived an amazing life. A hard-working woman, intelligent, sophisticated, funny, powerful, intimidating. This is dedicated to y'all, but more than anything, to the legend that will live forever, Dolly Parton.
0: And he held the bottle high and did a cheers to the entire crowd to Dolly Parton.
2: They had a collaboration together in 2024 called Powerful Woman.
0: Wow.
2: I'm sure he'll be doing that this weekend.
0: I got to tell you, so many tributes from all over the world, and not just celebrities, but just a really, really sad, sad week in the music industry. Let's keep it going. We've got Somber and My Body Isn't Ready is number 12. It's

0: Kiss Runaway, the Kiss Top 30 Countdown. Justin Bieber, Daisies, number 11 this week. What a week for Olivia Rodrigo. The Daisy Chain Festival going on this weekend out on the West Coast in California. Everybody's on stage. Not only Olivia, but Chappell Roan, Stevie Nicks, and so many more female artists. Monday night at 7 o'clock, she's going to be back on Kiss 108. You can actually hear some of the live performances from the festival. This is an exclusive for Kiss 108. She's also coming to Boston, the TD Garden, three shows, October 15th, 17th, and 18th. And we thought there's so much going on with Olivia. She's been kind enough to come on Kiss 108 again. Mm. That is a major score for iHeartRadio. So you know what? Let's give Olivia a throwback on the countdown. And this one is Vampire.
1: Hate to give the satisfaction asking how you're doing now. How's the castle built off people you pretend to care about? Just what you wanted. 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I see the parties and diamonds sometimes when I close my eyes. 6 months of torture you sold to some forbidden paradise. I loved you truly.

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3: Okay, it's the last countdown of the month of August. And in this third hour, well, Ariana Grande is looking to make it 2 weeks in a row at number one. We've got a new Jonas Brothers coming up this hour. And Justin, your jams are coming up in minutes.
4: Yeah, Olivia Rodrigo, big weekend for her, the Daisy Chain Festival. And in honor, there's a new Olivia Rodrigo song. I'll have it.
3: All right, let's go. Let's get it kicked off with Dominic Fike and Baby Doll at number 10. I can't.

Kiss right away, the Kiss Top 30 Countdown. We are in the third hour. And again, Justin's jams are just minutes away. But Dominic Fike right there with Baby Doll at number 10. Taylor Swift had a special Q&A event at the Grammy Museum. I thought this was such a cool event where she performed a medley of three songs and turned it into a mashup.

0: Oh, yeah.
1: All too well.
0: Yeah, that's really good.
2: Yeah. She was using the piano from her Eras tour.
0: Mm-hmm.
2: And it was just Taylor and the piano. And it was like an auditorium setting. And there were like 100 or so songwriters. It was a very special moment. She did a really cool sit-down interview with the president of the Grammys. And by the way, since we're talking Taylor, she had a very moving tribute that she posted on Dolly Parton this past week as well.
0: Mm.
2: Anyway, here's Taylor and the fate of Ophelia at number 9 this week.

0: 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It's time for Justin's Jam.
1: So Alex Warren dropped his new album this past Friday. It's called Wild Child. One of the songs from the album, Billy, is called Emerald Eyes. And now

0: Yeah. Your thoughts?
1: I like it. It's not ordinary, you know.
0: I don't dislike it. I think it's going to have to grow on me.
1: He definitely makes music that sounds so good live.
0: Yeah.
1: You can sing along to it. I mean, he was at the TD Garden, and I mean, the place was packed, singing every word to his songs.
0: Sounds a little Vegas-y.
1: A little bit.
0: Yeah.
1: A little bit.
0: Okay.
1: He's got that amazing voice. Also new this week, Olivia Rodrigo, who has the Daisy Chain Festival this weekend in California. She dropped a brand new song. This one's called Serena Joy. Kind of a 90s rock vibe to this one.

0: I really want to hear the story why Serena Joy is the name of the song, because Serena Joy is a character or was a character in A Handmaid's Tale.
1: I'm sure there's a good reason for that.
0: Yeah, we'll get it eventually, I'm sure.
1: Eventually, maybe this weekend at the festival.
0: Exactly.
1: By the way, 7 o'clock Monday night on Kiss 108, Olivia will be on recapping the festival and playing some of the performances.
0: That's huge.
1: Yeah, huge. All right, last one, Jam of the Week. Post Malone dropped his first real project from 10 years ago on streaming services. It's called August 26th. It was only released to a website, but as of this week, all the songs on it is on streaming. So it's a big deal.
0: Yeah.
1: One of the songs on there is kind of a cult classic for Post Malone fans. It's a cover of Fleetwood Mac's Dreams. Of course, give it the Jam of the Week.

0: cannot lose with that song, right? Because everybody loves Stevie Nicks.
1: Yeah, it's a hit. He also gives a shout-out to Fleetwood in the song.
0: And Stevie Nicks is at the Olivia Rodrigo Festival this weekend as well.
1: See how some things just go together?
0: Yeah. That's your jam of the week?
1: That's it.
0: All right, let's keep the countdown going. Why not? Noah Kahan, The Great Divide, just shy of the top five at number 6.

0: Kiss 108, the Kiss Top 30 Countdown, Tame Impala, and, of course, Jenny. That's Dracula at number 5. While we were on vacation, they had the nerve to knock it out of the number 1 slot.
1: I know, they waited until we were off.
2: You got knocked the f*** out, man!
0: Yep. Man, again, we've got more Olivia Rodrigo, this time in the top 5 at number 4. Here's Olivia and Drop Dead.

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3: Okay, so Harry Styles kicked off his historical 30-night residency at Madison Square Garden in New York this past week. And, of course, he did American Girls.

0: That was night one of 30 shows.
1: I can't even imagine. Can you imagine what the paycheck is?
0: Oh.
1: For 30 nights at Madison Square Garden. And he's been walking all over the city.
0: I know. I just love how Harry, you know, he goes, you want to see me? Come to New York. I'm not traveling to your state.
1: And Zoe Kravitz, his girlfriend, was in the crowd for night number one.
0: Oh, yeah.
1: And he was kept gazing at her during American Girls.
0: Yeah, he gave her like a thumbs up at one point.
1: Yeah, and she was walking all over town, too. Sometimes the two of them, other times just himself. Anyway, runner-up in the countdown this week at number two, Harry Styles and, what do you know, American Girls.

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1: Kiss 108, the Kiss Top 30 Countdown. Jonas Brothers right there. Brand new. It's called Listen When Sad. Now, we're going to be back with the Billy and Lisa Morning Show first thing Monday morning. And we have so much to unpack because there's so much happening in and around Boston this weekend. First of all, out at the Xfinity Center, two nights in a row, you've got Pitbull and Little John Saturday night. You've got TLC, En Vogue,
2: and Salt and Pepper
1: Sunday night. Now, if you're going to either or both of those shows, feel free to send us talkbacks, right, Justin?
2: Absolutely. From the show, if you will. We'll play them back Monday morning when we recap. Also, the bare knuckle fighting at Fenway. I'm going.
1: Yeah.
2: If you're going as well, leave a talkback. Or the Savannah Bananas at Gillette.
1: And don't forget the St. Anthony's Feast. It's going on the North End. If you want to send a talkback about that, too. If you found some good pizza, let us know.
2: Please.
1: I'll check in with the Billy and Lisa Morning Show. But we got to go. Number one on the countdown for a second week in a row. Ariana Grande, Hate That I Made You Love Me. Have a fabulous weekend. We'll see you. Bye.

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0: And just like that, Saturday afternoon begins right now. Mikey V jumping in with my big bro, Frankie V and Gianna.
1: This is a little sickening, but it is the last Saturday of August.
0: La, la, la, la, la. I'm not listening to anything you're saying.
1: I know. Summer is coming to an end.
0: Summer lives on. Appreciate you enjoying it with Kiss 108.

We've been laughing at this all week, but a middle finger statue in the middle of Boston has gone viral this week. We'll explain everything next after Dominic Fike, Baby Doll on Kiss 108. I can't.

0: It's Mikey V on Kiss 108. My big bro Frankie V and Gianna. But Leah, have you seen this big middle finger statue that's gone viral in the middle of Boston?
1: Yes. Is it where the Sitco sign was?
0: Yes. This is the craziest thing ever.
2: What?
0: So the Sitco sign. What? You guys haven't seen this?
1: No.
0: The Sitco sign is moving a little bit. They're relocating it. So as they're taking the Sitco sign down, and a little reminder, Sitco sign's a legendary sign in front of Fenway Park.
1: Of course.
0: As they're taking it down, the remaining like metal frame, it looks like a middle finger. Google this real quick.
1: Okay.
0: It looks identical. So if you're driving anywhere near Fenway and you look up, you're just getting flipped the bird.
2: So when you're sitting at Fenway Park, you could used to be able to see the Sitco sign.
0: So you can see it, yeah. So the Sitco sign, by the way, is moving like 30 feet higher and a little bit east. It's getting relocated because there's a building nearby. Have you actually seen the sign?
1: No, not in person. But I've seen the pictures online, and it totally looks like...
3: Someone on Reddit said, glad they're finally building the Boston middle finger.
1: Boston of us.
2: How long is this going to be like this? Because I feel like this is a bad thing for tourists that are going to Boston right now.
0: They're
2: going
0: to be done with construction by the end of December. So definitely check it out. And we'll get a picture of this up for you on our Instagram at Kiss108. 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

0: It's the V Bros and Gianna.
1: Ariana Grande is wrapping up her Eternal Sunshine tour. She's going to be taking a break, so the only time we'll ever see her again is on our screens for Focker in Law in November.
0: I'm not sure that's the only time we'll ever see her again.
1: I know, but
0: we'll see her then. Ari, pedal now and kiss. Jennifer.

0: every afternoon on Kiss 108, even a Saturday afternoon. You got Mikey V, Frankie V, and Gianna.
1: Amanda, did you hear about the Union Oyster House?
2: No, I haven't heard anything about the Union Oyster House.
1: Did you guys see what's happening to it?
0: Yes, it's being sold, right?
1: It is being sold. Yeah, America's oldest restaurant right here in Boston. Yes, it's being sold after more than 50 years under the Milano family. Good thing is, the new owners are the Texas-based for a Tita family. I might have said that wrong. They actually own the Houston Rockets from the NBA.
3: Really?
1: And they say they plan to preserve the historic restaurant as is. So they're not looking to change it all, which a lot of people are worried about. But yes, it is changing hands, our very own Oyster House.
0: Me and John were talking about this earlier today, but it is nuts. It's a famous restaurant.
3: I walk by it.
0: Oldest restaurant in the country.
3: Yeah.
0: And I don't think we've ever been to it or even heard of it.
3: Never. I've heard of it because I see on TikTok anytime a tourist comes, they're like,
0: yes,
3: top three things you must do in Boston. And getting their clam chowder is always.

0: 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So, I need hamburgers, sodas, ice, and a DJ.
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9: A mix of sun and clouds throughout your Saturday with temps in the 70s, and the clouds will stick around tonight with temps dropping down to the 50s.
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0: 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It's Mikey V, Frankie V, and Gianna.
1: Laura, do you have any phobias?
2: Claustrophobia.
1: The fear of being in a small space. I asked this because I saw this article. It said that 19 million people suffer from some sort of phobia. And there's the normal ones, like you mentioned, the arachnophobia, fear of spiders. But there's also some weird phobias. For instance, the ergophobia is a fear of going to work.
3: That's a made-up one.
1: Gamophobia. I feel like all of Gianna's exes have this problem. That's a fear of commitment.
3: Yep, 1,000%. What was that one called? Gamophobia?
1: Gamophobia, yeah. And then there's the pelotophobia, which is the fear of bald people.
3: I have that.
1: I'm bald.
3: No offense, Frankie. I was just talking about this with my friends. I swear to God, I said something about a bald man rubs me the wrong way. Bad.
0: But you're fearful of them, or you just like don't like them?
3: I get a bad feeling.
0: Like a bad vibe.
2: So keep that baseball cap on.
3: My dad is also bald, to be fair, so I'm like not

0: referencing my bald people out there. I love you all, Frankie.
1: But what do you think's going to happen? What's a bald guy going to do to you?
0: They scare me. Like, yeah. That would be like the guy that, I don't know, I'm just scared of them. I'm sorry.
2: Well, you're not scared of your dad.
0: No, I am scared of him, too.
1: Now I know what I'm being for Halloween.

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0: Stella Lefty had a really cool pop-up with Kiss 108 earlier in the week. It's Mikey V, Frankie V, and Gianna sending you to see Bruno Mars back-to-back nights at Gillette.
1: Yeah, all you got to do, listen to Kiss 108. If you hear us play a Bruno Mars song back-to-back, that's how you're in. 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
0: And we're back at it Monday morning with Billy and Lisa.

0: Harry Styles right there. Big week for him. Kicked off his 30-night residency in New York City at Madison Square Garden.
1: That's right. And Ariana Grande is getting ready for the movie premiere of Father-in-Law at the end of November.
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1: We're joined by Evelyn.
0: And I can't stop laughing at this list of things that you would say to a toddler, but you would also say to a drunk adult.
2: I can't wait to hear these. Yeah.
3: Same.
0: All right, number one, don't throw up on me, please.
1: My boyfriend was saying it to me a few weeks ago.
0: When you were in a Frankie said that to his one-year-old, I think, at some point.
4: Yeah, yeah, I said over the weekend, she was puking everywhere. I said, just don't do it on me.
1: Wow, Jasmine and I, your baby and I, are the same person.
0: Let's see if this stays consistent. Yeah. No, you cannot drive the car.
1: Oh, God. Thank you. That I don't try when I'm drunk, to be clear, okay?
4: Jasmine does have her little car, even though it's a little small remote control one. I try to say, nope, Jasmine, you're not driving that car. We need to wait for Mommy to get home to help you out.
0: She's stumbling around.
1: I do try to ride bikes when I'm drunk, though, like those city bikes on the sidewalk when I'm walking.
2: Geez. Oh, no.
1: So kind of makes sense.
2: No.
4: Okay.
2: No.
0: And the last one, I think I've probably done this at one of my house parties growing up back in the day in Mom and Dad's house. You're not back. I can't even say it. You're not Batman. Get off the shed.
4: You know what's so funny about this? I do. My daughter jumped off the couch yesterday and landed so awkwardly. I was like, I felt so bad. But I've seen some videos from Mikey's pool parties. I'm pretty sure a lot of your friends, after a few drinks, think they're Batman.
1: Yeah. Mikey himself, when he had his housewarming party, he climbed up onto the, what's it called? Your
0: deck.
1: The deck.
0: Which is 20 feet in the sky.
1: And then was like, I'm just going to jump into the pool. I'm like, one wrong move and you're a pancake.
0: Well, I wasn't Batman. I was Superman.
1: Yeah, okay.
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1: I said it before, I'll say it again, even though it makes me sad. It is the last Saturday of August.
0: And thank you for hanging with us.
1: Yes.
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Honestly, the girl deserves a beach and a margarita. It's Kiss 108. Ariana Grande getting ready to go on a little hiatus after she wraps up her Eternal Sunshine tour Tuesday in London. So well deserved. Did

Man, this is a weird beef going down between Doja Cat and Ella Langley. It's Kiss 108. It definitely wasn't on my 2026 bingo card, but you can do a deep dive. Kiss108.com.

0: 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Listen, have a great weekend. But Monday morning, we're back with Bruno, Lisa.
1: Bruno Mars, double play. And that means if you hear two Bruno songs back to back, you instantly win tickets to see the show.
0: We're hanging with Bruno again Monday morning, the Billy and Lisa show on Kiss.

0: with Christina and Natick. It's Kiss 108. What's the biggest red flag you've ever come across on a first date?
1: My date said that, you know, I had to pay the bill. It was his idea to take me out, and he assumed that I was just going to pay the cab. So because of that, I have to look at him kind of sideways.
0: Wait, he expected you to pay the entire bill, like even for him?
1: Yeah, not happening.
0: Wait, that's so rude. I feel like nobody should ever go on a date and just like assume the other one is going to pay for them. But wow, that is definitely, you know, I think gutsy is a good word to use here. But what about you? What is the craziest red flag you've ever spotted on a first date? Hit me on Insta @RealSavannahG.

0: what's up, girly. It's Kiss 108. Talk to me about the craziest red flag you've ever spotted on a first date.
1: Oh, so he picked up his cell phone, like, in our first date, like, three times.
0: Was there, like, an emergency or something? I feel like three times is a lot.
1: Like, his friends would call, and he'd be like, yo, bro, what's up? Hey, I'm on a date. I'll call you later. I'm like, no, you put it on mute. Like, you turn off that ringer. You're hanging out with me.
0: Yeah, that's, like, mad disrespectful. To me, if you're, like, on your phone talking to your buddies, you clearly want to be with them more than you want to be with me. So, like, just don't waste my time. Maybe it's me. I don't know. But what about you? What's the biggest red flag you've ever spotted on a first date? Hit me on Insta. I really

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0: Are you coming in or what?
1: We got Felicia hanging out with us over in Seaport. It's Kiss 108, girly. Talk to me. What is the biggest red flag you have ever seen on a first date?
2: They would talk down to or be rude to servers. Anyone who's rude to any service person, I will not go out with them.
1: Girl, say less. I am so with you on this. Like, if I go out on a date and if you are rude to, like, the servers, the wait staff, anybody at the restaurant, I just think this says a lot about you as a person. Just saying. But what's the biggest red flag you have ever spotted on a first date? Hit me on Insta at Real Savannah G.

0: Big shout out to my girl, Emma in Framingham. It's Kiss 108. Talk to me about the biggest red flag you have ever seen on a first date.
1: This guy said that he didn't believe in marriage. He's like, I don't believe in marriage. And it was a red flag because he wanted to do all the same things like in dating, but he just didn't believe in marriage.

0: So red flag.
1: Maybe this is going to be like an old fashioned thing of me to say, but I feel like most people like go on a date to find their life partner. And if you're not into marriage, okay, like to each their own. But I feel like that's a really aggressive thing to bring up on a first date. Maybe some people would call it being upfront. I don't know. That's just me. But what do you think? Biggest red flag you have ever seen on a first date? Hit me on Insta at RealSavannah.

0: 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Listen, have a great weekend. But Monday morning, we're back with Bruno, Lisa.
1: Bruno Mars, double play. And that means if you hear two Bruno songs back to back, you instantly win tickets to see the show.
0: We're hanging with Bruno again Monday morning, the Billy and Lisa show on Kiss.

I really got to give it to Zara Larsson. Like, much respect for this. It's Kiss 108. So her old label wanted to put her in for Best New Artist at the Grammys this year. And she's like, no, I've been doing this for 13 years. Like, don't discredit my hustle. Respect.

Big day for our girl Olivia Rodrigo. It's KISS 108, her Daisy Chain Fields Festival going on literally right now in LA. An all-female lineup, although Cat's Eye did have to drop out, so sad face for that. But you can hear the performances from the festival. We're going to be airing them Monday night at 7 right here on KISS 108.

0: Hanging out with Brianna over in the South End. It's Kiss 108 Boston's number one hit music station. 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
1: I have a girls' brunch planned. We're going to have bottomless mimosas. So excited.
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Anytime you hear a Bruno Mars double play, that's two

0: here. It's happening. I am so excited. It's Kiss 108. Harry Styles has kicked off his 30 sold-out nights at Madison Square Garden. And if you want to check out the highlights, we got you on Instagram at Kiss 108.
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0: 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But Monday morning, we're back with Bruno, Lisa.
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I mean, the lineup was already stacked, but just added Stella Lefty and Sierra. 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

Our newlywed queen, Dua Lipa, actually giving great advice for future brides. It's Kiss 108. She's like, you want to be a guest at your own wedding because it's such a crazy day. 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